And I'll be featuring tracks from that. Also, Beck, four tracks from his latest 26 release, Ride Lonesome. Kind of even more low-key from Beck than what I'm used to, but really fantastic. So I don't know, the show's kind of switching gears a little bit tonight, a little more laid back, but we'll find some more upbeat stuff, I'm sure, at some point. Yeah, later. Anyway, let's get it going. This is Habibi with Sweetest Talk from the, well, I think this is a single from 2013 on Click Creek. Can You Dig It?

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My name is Tom. This is Clear Creek, Can You Dig It? And I'm here every Thursday from 6 till 8. And starting next week, at 8 o'clock, Bobby will be coming on with Strange Notes, moving a show from Sunday to Thursday and following my show. Also, if you like tonight's show, this will re-air next Wednesday from 6 till 8. So stay tuned, and let's see in the last half hour, Habibi got us started off with Sweetest Talk, which is a single from 2013, and then new discovery for me anyway, Adrian Quesada, and I did not put the date down on this. I want to say maybe 22, but don't quote me on that. That was Look at My Soul featuring Black Pumas and Cam Franklin. Adrian Quesada apparently formerly of Black Pumas, and that album is called Look at My Soul, the Latin Shade of Soul, which actually I think is a compilation, but again, don't quote me on that. And I will be featuring a number of tracks from A La La's this evening. We just heard from their 26, what is this? Serenas, we'll call it that. Yep. That track was called Ultramarine, new this year. Yeah. And then Fabian Del Sol with an older one that was 4 from 2019, and then She Is Gone from the 26, Indigo Red, and then Annabelle Chairlegs with Candy Apple Red from their 2020, Gotta Be In Love, and then Skin Shape with Amigos y Inimigos, Friends and Enemies, I believe, is the literal translation. That was from the 2020 Omaja. And then finally, Beck with Ride Lonesome from his very recent release, the 26 Ride Lonesome. Mr. Beck was just at Red Rocks, and I was looking at the set list, and it looked like a show I would really have liked to have seen. Oh, well, maybe next time. Let's see. We're going to get it going again, and I think I just have one track from Feeble Little Horse tonight. This is one. This one's going to be it. This is Slide from the 23 Girl with Fish on Clear.

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We can also be streamed at clearcreekradio.com. My name is Tom. This is Clear Creek. Can you dig it? And let's see. Let's go over the last half hour. Feeble Little Horse got us started with Slide from the 23 Girl with Fish, and then Fabian Del Sol, and I will murder the pronunciation on this, but I'll try it anyway. That was Lasse Tumber. Not even going to try. The translation is Drop Out with the Girls. That was from 2004, and it's actually a cover of a 64 release. And I'm sorry, I don't have the artist that released it originally or wrote it, but that's Fabian Del Sol's cover of it from 2004. And then much more recent from Fabian, that was

I heard about a friend from the 26, Indigo Red, and then Adrian Casada with Starry Nights from the 22 Jaguar Sound. I was reading a little bit about how Mr. Casada describes his music. He calls it Texas Soul, which, okay, works for me. It's I like it. It's good. Anyway, then we heard from the Handsome Family with Far From Any Road. That was from the 2003 Singing Bones, and then Water From Your Eyes with Playing Classics from the 25 It's a Beautiful Place, and finally another brand new one from Beck. That was Runaway from Ride Lonesome. And let's see, before we get into the next segment, I want to mention programming on KGO is brought to you by Bojo's Pizza, home of the famous mountain pie, the true Colorado-style pizza, at 1517 Minor Street in Idaho Springs. You can visit them at bojos.com. If you like the show and want to check out our playlist, you can find us on Facebook at Clear Creek Can You Dig It. And just a reminder, Bobby Allison of Strange Notes fame is moving his show. He's going to be following my show next Thursday at 8 o'clock, so I'm looking forward to that. I think we will probably overlap for a bit and chat it up. So yeah, stay tuned next week. And if you like tonight's show, it'll re-air next Wednesday from 6 till 8. Whew, I think that's almost all of it. I want to mention this Saturday, October 10th, 2026, 2 o'clock at the United Center, 1440 Colorado Boulevard in Idaho Springs, Markle Movie Madness. This is sort of a tribute to one of the station founders, Greg Markle. He had a vision. He had a kind of genius. He had a movie camera. And we'll be watching some of his films. I'm not sure if we're going to have his first film, but I'm sure we'll have the last. The first was Rustaman's Surveyor. I looked it up. And the final release from Mr. Markle was Idaho with an E at the end, which I think is, makes sense to conclude that it would be about Idaho Springs and maybe its history a little bit. But show up at 2 o'clock and you'll find out. Refreshments provided. Special gift for everyone attending. 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All right, that's that. Let's see, we're going to get it going again. Well, this time Adrian Casada is going to get us started. This is DG on the Keys from the 22 Jaguar Sound on Clear Creek. Can You Dig It?

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My name is Tom. This is Clear Creek. Can you dig it? And let's go over the last half hour. Let's do it in reverse order this time. We heard last from Beck. That was In the Night from the 26, Ride Lonesome. Then Lexandra with Pride in the Name of Love from The Man in High Castle from 2018. Then Gut Street Park and Olive Jones. That was Tell Me Why. And I'm not sure if this is an album or a single, but it's from 23, called Tell Me Why. And then another new one from A La La's, that was Snakes of Hydras from, Seer. Sorry. Seerness. Let's go with that. Probably incorrect, but that's about as good as I'm going to do tonight. All right. Then Gorillaz with Trans from the Now Now. That was from 2018. And then a pair from Fabian Del Sol. That was, let's see, First the Morning After from her 26, Indigo Red. And then I'm Confessing from her 2007, Between You and Me. And then first off was Adrian Quesada. That was DG on the Keys from the 22, Jaguar Sound. Let's see. Hermanos Gutierrez is going to get us started in the next half hour. They were at Mission Ballroom last Saturday night, and my wife and I had tickets and were sick as dogs and decided to spare everybody our germs. And we did the same thing Monday night for Automatic at Meow Wolf. So you're welcome. Trust me, you don't want what's going around. The crud is here for winter 26. Anyway, here we go. This is Hermanos Gutierrez with Los Ojos del Condor, which is, I believe, an EP from 26, brand new on Clear.

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We can also be streamed at clearcreekradio.com. My name is Tom. This has been Clear Creek, Can You Dig It? And let's see, in the last half hour, Hermanos Gutierrez got us started off with Los Ojos del Condor, which is an EP from 26. And then A La La's with Point Connection from Sierranos. Yeah, we'll go with that. From 26, then Fabian del Sol, an older one, I'm Gonna Catch Me a Rat. From I'm Gonna Catch Me a Rat 2007 release, then I'm Leaving You from her most recent 26, Indigo Red, and then Adrian Quesada and Hermanos Gutierrez, a little collaboration there. That was Primos, and that's a single from 25. And then Wombo with She Go, and that was from the 22, Fairy Rust, and then Betty Chung with a cover of Sonny Bono's and I guess sung by Cher, Bang Bang. That was written in 66 and Betty Chung performed it in 68, so 2 years after the release. Great version. And then we heard from Style Council with Have You Ever Had It Blue from the 86 Absolute Beginners. And finally, Beck, another one from the 26 Ride Lonesome. That was For Your Love. And wow, I heard a preview of a couple of the Beck tracks, I don't know, about a month ago, and I don't know where my head was at, but I guess I was just, I don't know, sort of indifferent. And after the past week listening to the new album, I'm not indifferent anymore. It's fantastic stuff. Highly recommend. Anyway, before I get going, let's take care of the sponsors. I want to mention

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All right, folks, that's going to do it for me. I will be back next week, Thursday, 6 to 8, and this show will repeat Wednesday, 6 to 8. Don't forget, Bobby Allison is going to follow me next week with Strange Notes, and Saturday, come down to the United Center at 2 o'clock for the Markle Movie Madness. All right, that does it. Peace out. See you next week.

You're listening to Music Non-Pop, David Bowie tribute. That was Changes from Hunky Dory, 1971. Before that, we heard Life on Mars, also from the same album, and The Man Who Sold the World was a 70 cut. And of course, Space Oddity, which was the song that really put David Bowie on the map. We're going to continue here with Ziggy Stardust. Before that, I just want to let you know that in the first 12 hours of David Bowie passing, there were 100 million Facebook interactions. He obviously meant a lot to a lot of people. I hope you continue to enjoy the show. Here is Ziggy Stardust from The Rise and Fall of Ziggy Stardust, 1972.

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My arc combines periods of time, buried in the signs, piercing all kinds of mentalities. Can't stand validities in these.

The continent of Atlantis was an island which lay before the Great Flood in the area we now call the Atlantic Ocean. So great an area of land that from her western shores, those beautiful sailors journeyed to the south and the North Americas with ease in their ships with painted sails. To the east, Africa was her neighbor, across a short strait of sea miles. The great Egyptian age is but a remnant of the Atlantean culture. The antediluvian kings colonized the world. All the gods who play in the mythological dramas, in all legends from all lands, were from fair Atlantis. Knowing her fate, Atlantis sent out ships to all corners of the earth. On board were the 12. The poet, the physician, the farmer, the scientist, the magician, and the other so-called gods of our legends, though gods they were. And as the elders of our time choose to remain blind, let us rejoice and let us sing and dance and ring in the new. Hail Atlantis!

this here's a story about the Rock Island Line. The Rock Island Line, she runs down into New Orleans. And just outside of New Orleans, there's a big toll gate. And all the trains, they go through the toll gate while they gotta pay the man some money. But of course, if you got certain things on board, you're okay, you don't have to pay a man nothing. And just now, we see a train, she coming down the line. And when she come up near the toll gate, the driver, he shout down to the man.

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Just get on through. You don't have to pay me nothing. And the train go through. And when you go through the toll gate, the train got up a little bit of steam and a little bit of speed. And when the driver think he's safely on a

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And he said, I'm so sorry, cuz they couldn't unarrest us, but that was up to some other official magistrate. And he said, don't you worry, son, all the charges are gone. But I got a

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0: Yeah.
1: I feel good about that.
2: Yeah. I'm not going
3: to
2: clap.
3: No, we need you to clap. But...
2: You're off clapping.
3: All right. Sorry. Sure, let's do it. From the top. 3, 4, 1.

0: Yeah.
1: Very good.
0: Very good.
2: Definitely that take.
0: Yeah, that was great.
3: That's great.
2: I like that.
0: That was happening.
4: Yeah, I like that one.
2: Like what?
3: I like
4: safety.
3: Nope. Really?
2: That's the take.
5: It just doesn't answer the question like at all.
6: Sit down in the pocket.
7: All right. You know, you just kind of...
5: Yeah. Rolling video take 8. Mark Water.

0: I felt great about that.
1: That
0: one.
1: Was grooving.
0: That was great. Yeah, that was great.
1: That was grooving.
2: Oh, music. Let's do it.
0: Music. Yeah.
1: I think I might have cut off a little bit too late before the acapella.
3: Here we go. I don't know what take this is. Four?
0: Three, yeah.
3: One, two, three.

0: Yes.
1: Sweet.
2: Was that good?
1: I think that was it.
2: Yeah, that was good.
3: Take five, hydration. Operator.
4: Hydration.
3: Well, let me help you.
5: Surprise, it's operator again.
4: Again.
5: Let me help you.
6: Every week it's operator.
7: In a different location.
1: Happy Sunday, operator, with Randy Olsen.
7: So we're trying party take.
6: Chill party.
1: Take five, the party take. A one, two, three, four.

0: pup.
1: Hey, buddy.
0: Happy Sunday morning from Rogue Valley in Oregon. We'll see you next week.
2: For another Jim Croce interpretation.
1: That was a good one.
2: That's a joke. We're not going to do that.

0: Happy Sunday morning. Josh, Carson, and Tony, we are here in Austin, Texas, singing Rocky Raccoon for you. See you next week.
1: This is both for test one of Rocky Raccoon. Ready, Carson?
2: Yeah. One day.

0: the second he's done, bring it up here.
1: Yeah, no. I got it.
2: This is so stupid. Oh, my gosh. It's going to be really hard not to laugh.
3: Ready?
1: Yep.

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People going down to the ground,

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I froze right to the bone. New York Times said it was the coldest winter in 17 years.

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Greenwich Village.

it ended up in one of them coffee houses on the block. 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You sound like a hillbilly. We want folk singers here. 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He loved my sound. 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After weeks and weeks of hanging around, I finally got a job in New York town. In a bigger place, bigger money too. Even joined a union and paid my dues. Now, a very great man once said that some people rob you with a fountain pen. It don't take too long to find out just what he was talking about. A lot of people don't have much food on their table, but they got a lot of forks and knives, and they got to cut something. The sun was warm. I rambled out of New York town. Pulled my cap down over my eyes. Headed out for the western skies. So long, New York. Howdy, East Orange.

to be free. Yes, and how many times can a man turn his head and pretend that he just doesn't

up before he can see the sky. Yes, and how many ears must one man have before he can hear people cry?

We would like to thank Main Street Restaurant for sponsoring K-Goat. 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

friends. 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But when they will, I can only guess. They say I shot a man named Gray and took his wife to Italy. She inherited $1 million, and when she died, it came to me. 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

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I noticed that the ceremony that you

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What's the use? In order to get in a word with you, I'd have had to come up with some excuse. 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You won't get it for

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So why don't you just chill, relax? Somebody wants you, so lay, lay, lay, lay across my big brass.

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Be whatever you are. 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

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We must do our alma mater.

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Live like you want to live, baby. 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Yeah, freedom. Yes, sir. There's one guy right over here singing Maya, too. That's all right, brother. Yes, sir. You got a right, baby. Ain't nobody gonna bother you. Tell you. 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

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And guess what? Everybody's still not singing. There's a few right down front here that's not singing. We're going to dedicate this verse to those who will not sing. Yes, sir. Mmm.

when I build my home that I shall have someday. 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Oh, and I mean in every way. I have yet to see any that would cope with the style of the house that I dream of, that I'll build after a while. The roof of it will have peak lines and contours that dip and form shadowy eaves where the little raindrops can drip. That sweet pitter-patter of raindrops at play is such a beautiful sound on a quiet, gloomy day. You know, when the wind is high and the storm gods race, and I'll be snugged up by my fireplace, maybe feeding my little dog, or maybe playing with my cat, but unconsciously yearning and wondering where you're at. But when the meadow is shadowed by that old sinking sun, and the roses are bowing for the dewdrops to come, at my old upright piano with pure ivory keys, I'll just plunk out some vibrations of whatever I please. Sometimes it'll be classics, and sometimes lullabies, but mostly rock and roll that I'll surely improvise. And with my favorite guitar, I'll be just strumming away and bidding goodbye to another beautiful

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1: Hello, Mark. How are you today?
0: Well, I like to say average, but people don't really understand that the average is what we live most of the time. So I'll say great. That's what people like to say.
1: I think you could say average to great. I mean, a spectrum there.
0: How about above average?
1: We'll just say that. Above average. Just like Garrison Keillor used
0: that's
1: to
0: right.
1: say. Yep.
0: Okay.
1: Well, good to be here today.
0: Okay. Tell us who our guests are today.
1: Well, we have our two Democratic candidates today for offices in Clear Creek County. So we have Lisa Manifold with us today. Lisa is the Democrat in this race running for county clerk and recorder. And we have Chris Gould here today. And Chris is running as the Democrat for District 1 County Commissioner.
0: Welcome.
1: They're both with us.
0: Yeah. Welcome, Lisa and Chris, to the show.
1: Thanks.
0: Before we get started with the questions, Lori, I just want to remind all of our listeners that this very Saturday at 2 o'clock here at the United Center, 1440 Colorado Boulevard, is the Markle Movie Magic.
1: Madness.
0: Well, it's magically mad.
1: Yes. Mad. Okay.
0: Anyway.
1: I have a scoop, Mark, about this.
0: Oh, I can't wait to hear it. But let me just remind everyone, it starts at 2 o'clock. And it's free to the public. There is a door prize, a very special door prize for all attendees. And I guarantee you, you'll have some laughs and you'll get to reminisce looking at all of your neighbors up on the screen. It's a lot of fun. And I hope to see you all there for that. I can't wait. 2 o'clock Saturday.
1: So this is what happens in a local post office. You learn a scoop. And I ran into Tracy Zillion at our post office the other day. And I learned, Tracy is a DJ on Saturdays at noon. She's fabulous.
0: Does a great job.
1: Yeah. Oh, my gosh.
0: She's so good.
1: Well, and she's a songwriter and plays a lot of her own songs that she's written on her show. And the scoop is that she and our own beloved Doc Hickam have written a new song about Greg Markle for Movie Madness on Saturday. So we're going to get to hear this brand new song.
0: All I got to say is Mamma Mia. That's great. Okay. All right. Let's get down to business.
1: All right. Very good. Well, Lisa, introduce yourself to us. Should there be people out there who may not be familiar with you, but tell us about your coming to Clear Creek and what you've done since you've been in Clear Creek.
2: Perfect. Thank you. Hi, I'm Lisa Manifold. I have been in Clear Creek. I bought my first house here in 2012.
1: Oh.
2: And then we sold the house because the kids and I kept falling down the stairs.
0: Ooh.
2: Yes, it was it's a traditional Victorian. And I realized that this was not the house that one could grow old in gracefully. There was no grace

0: Levine, what's going on here? So I've been here since 2012, and I've been on city council now for about 5.5 years. I was appointed after Chuck became mayor, and then I ran for city council in 2023. And I've done a number of volunteer roles around town until I found where I really wanted to settle. And right now that's not only city council, but also the Historic Preservation Review Commission. I can hear the hisses from the audience because people either love us or hate us. I serve as the chair for that. I've been the chair for a couple of years. We protect our downtown area, and people that want to, designate their home as a locally historic designated home, come see me, please. We want as many as we can. And I also work with the Friends of the Library because I grew up in a military family. So a library for me was like the safe place no matter where we went. Mm-hmm. So I will support the library until my dying breath.
1: Nice.
2: Terrific. And currently you are working at the Wellness Center.
0: I do. I work for Common Spirit at the Wellness Center. I work at the front desk.
2: Mm-hmm. Very good. So, Chris, would you please introduce yourself to us?
3: Yeah, I moved to Clear Creek County in 1968 at about 2 months of age.
1: you remember it well?
3: Yeah, I do. My parents moved. We lived up Highway 103. And then they, shortly after that, built a house up on the side of the hill. Couple of neighbors there, but for the most part, just National Forest Service around us. And so that's where I grew up. I graduated from Clear Creek back in 1986 as a gold digger.
2: Wow.
3: Moved away for a number of years. But then in 2023, my wife and I purchased the house that I grew up in from my parents and raised our own kids there. They were both gold diggers and graduates. Mm-hmm. And then I had the opportunity in 2020 to serve as the start serving as the principal for Clear Creek Middle and High School. So that really got me into the community in a really deep way. And nothing like, hearing students and the challenges that they're having and all that, you know, from that administrative side where you see and hear so much. And then I was principal through the end of my education career. And in 2024, my wife said, okay, it's time for you to step back and do something else. Because, you know, those 4 years, just required so much. It was my 24/7 job, as custodian. I had to take a turn as a coach. Just everything. Mm-hmm. And so I retired in 2024, helped take care of some ailing family members, aging family members as they tried to, figure out their exit from the world. And, after that settled a bit, I was looking for my next thing because I tried full retirement for a month.
1: You're too young.
3: February 2025. And that was it. I said, no, I've got to do something more. So I've been serving the community in the ways that I have been able to find. For example, I ended that brief month of retirement by coming back to the high school, and I taught math to fill a gap for the rest of that school year. I've served for many years now on the board of directors for the Clear Creek Advocates. Mm-hmm. And most recently and currently serving as the president of that, and helped that organization come through some tough times, some real challenges that we had. But now, you know, because of some great hiring that we did, we are moving forward in a grand way. I've spent time working on ballot initiatives. Mm-hmm. And then most recently here, I had the opportunity to, it was just a year ago, to start what's called Dude Talk Dinners here in Clear Creek County. And that has had more success than any of us ever imagined, to the point where we had to start a 501c3. And so I'm on that board of directors to help build this organization that will then support other communities to bring this simple upstream idea to their community for helping
1: Chris, excuse me. Let me just interject that I've been to a few of those. It doesn't really fit my schedule very well, but the times I've been able to go, it's really great. It's a lot of fun, and the food's good too.
3: Yeah. I mean, we have some great restaurants sponsoring us, the Club Hotel sponsoring it. And, you know, since you bring it up, Mark, I'll also say,

0: I know that some of the comments that you made while you were there it's grown legs. It continues. People talk about your daily calls with your friends and all that.
1: Still
0: and
1: do
0: how
1: it.
0: Powerful that is. And so by way of saying, while I certainly play a role in making sure that that happens, it's the men that show up. That's what kind of guides where things go and how meaningful it is for people. So
2: give it a little promo here too, Chris.
0: Sure.
2: Because we didn't think this thing, when it got going, would still be going, right?
0: Well, it's funny. Since you mentioned that, I remember in beginning of September, I was sitting in a Board of County Commissioners meeting, listening in, just soaking up as much as I could. And our Director of Public Health, Tim Ryan, was sitting there, and I got to talk, and he was involved at the very beginning with Dude Talk Dinners, and he turned to me and he said, "So what are you going to do to make this work?" I can't tell you the number of times that public health has had something for men, and, two guys come the first month, and nobody comes at the second month, and that's the end of it. And, we've had between 20 and 30 men every month, except for last month, which lined up perfectly with a Broncos game, and we only had 15. Okay. But, it's all right. It's all right.
2: A year, year and a half, two years?
0: It was a year ago, October, that we started, mm-hmm. not knowing how far this would go. Mm-hmm. And we're still going. Now, since I have this opportunity, I'll also say that we should be going next week. This coming Monday should be our regular night. But because of a conflict in the space that is being provided to us at the Club Hotel, we actually have to postpone to the next Monday,
2: week.
0: The 19th.
2: It's usually the second Monday of the month.
0: Correct.
2: And so this month only, it'll be the third Monday.
0: That's right.
2: Beginning at?
0: We operate 6 to 8.
2: 6 to 8 at the Club Hotel.
0: At the Club Hotel. And, dinner is always free. And we're going to keep it that way. So we hope that men out there will join us. It is our 1 year anniversary. So we really hope that we see men, stop by to see where things have been. All men,
2: young
0: 18
2: men,
0: to
2: old
0: whatever.
2: Men, middle-aged men,
0: yeah.
2: All men.
0: The youngest we've had some 22-year-olds showing up.
2: Nice.
0: And then our oldest so far is 84. So it's been a really nice spectrum.
1: Well, that's great. And I can't wait to get back sometime. I'll have to miss this month. I'll be out of town, but we're going to have to break into the Dude Talk Dinner conversation here.
0: Okay, sorry.
2: And carry on.
1: We could have gone on for a while.
0: Yeah, right.
2: Probably could have, because it's a great offering in this community. So thank you both for introducing yourselves to us. Maybe we would turn back to Lisa, and Lisa ask you, what is your understanding of the position you're running for, the county clerk and recorder? And maybe tell us a little bit about your qualifications for this position.
3: Okay, thank you. So this is one of those jobs. I work as an elected official now, and the job that I do now is one of a legislative official, mm-hmm. meaning we make policy. The clerk and recorder's job is not a policy position. It is you take the statutes and the revised statutes that are given to you, and you execute them. To me personally, this is also a position where you are really touching people's lives, in a very personal way. Like, if you have to get your car registered, this is where you're going to go to do it. If you want to get a marriage license, this is where you're going to go to do it. Recording your documents and retrieving records and property records, this is where you're going to do it. And this is also where you're going to have your elections held. To me, those are very important things that are part of your daily life. We don't think about it, though. But if they don't work, if you can't register your car, or if you want to get married, or your daughter's getting married and you can't get a marriage license, you absolutely think about it. So this is one of those places where, while it doesn't legislate or create new laws or policies or procedures, it is a place that touches what you're doing. Because if you're looking for documents on your house, that's where you're going to go, is the clerk and recorder's office. So that's my understanding of the job. I have to tell you, I'm doing a lot of reading on the statutes that govern the clerk and recorder's office, and Title I I downloaded it about 2 weeks ago. It's a 586-page PDF because they do all the revisions. And I finally just plopped it into Word, and I'm having Word read it to me because trying to read it makes my eyes cross. But listening to it is, you know, helping me.
2: That must be the kind of learner you are.
3: I am.
2: An auditory learner.
3: I am both a visual and an auditory. Like, I do both. The auditory solidifies it for me. So that is my understanding of the job. It is a lot of statute. It is a lot of state law. We do, you know, I've had people ask me, well, what are you going to change? And I have to tell them, you know, this is not a job where I'm going to be doing a lot of changing. If you talk to Amanda Gonzalez, who is the Jefferson County clerk and running for our Secretary of State, she helped to move forward a policy that allowed inmates in jail under certain circumstances to vote, but she did not spearhead that policy because she's not a legislator.
2: She implemented.
3: Yeah, she implemented it once it was passed through the legislation. So the things that you can change in this job and do in this job are, how do you better allow for access to people? How do you allow them to better access, you know, registering their car? I'm sorry to tell you, I talked to Brenda, who is our current clerk, and she doesn't see us ever getting driver's licenses here. Like, that is not a service.
2: Ever again.
3: No. It's just, I don't think we're big enough, and they like the way that it happens down in the Lakewood office.
2: And you can do it online.
1: Not me. I go to Summit County.
3: You go to Summit?
1: If I have to. You know, I do it online when I'm allowed to, but periodically they make you come in and test
2: your eyes.
1: Summit's better. Anyway, I'm glad to hear you describe the office in that way, because it's where we exist in a formal sense.
3: Yes, this is your legal life in the government, in the government field.
1: Yeah.
3: This is how we prove what you own and who you are and how you voted.
2: But customer service, really important.
3: Oh, right? It's huge. So
2: I mean, the clerks who work in that office
3: are amazing.
2: Such great with customer service. They jump right up and come over and
3: the last time
2: figure out how to help you out.
3: The last time we registered a car, I timed it just because I'm that nerd, and it took 7 minutes from the time we hit the door to the time we were walking out with temporary plates. That is extremely efficient and really good systems and processes. And in talking to some of the people in the clerk's office, I think they have very defined roles. It's a huge job. Like, if it doesn't sound like it's huge, if you just think about, oh, it's just four little areas, but they're actually really big areas of administration that has to happen. So they have a really good system of how do we divide and conquer to get all of this done. And then you asked about qualifications, and you know, I've had people say, well, have you worked in the clerk's office? And no, I haven't worked in the clerk's office, but I am a government official. I totally understand budget. You know, nobody wants to talk about budget, but as the clerk of that office, you are going to be responsible for submitting a budget to the county, you know, the county manager, and then to hopefully Chris, you know, will be looking at your budget. You have to understand how to work with statutes. I hear all the time from our attorney, no, you can't do that because the statute says you can't, or Tabor says you can't, or you have to understand what are your guidelines, what are your guardrails about what you can and cannot do. Mm-hmm. And also, when it comes back to customer service, how do you tell someone, no, I'm sorry, I can't do that? I mean, I get that on city council all the time because I have an open door. You're always welcome to come and tell me about something that you are concerned about. And sometimes I have to tell people, you know, I totally understand why you feel this way or why your point of view is this way, but legally, I can do this or this. Like, I have guidelines about what I can and cannot do, and I can't break the law. Even if I have the same kind of feelings that you do, I can't break the law.
1: No passing out ballots ahead of the schedule.
3: Nope. Although your ballot should be in the mailbox.
1: Yeah, I'm looking when I get home.
2: It is. I got mine yesterday. So, yahoo. And that's the other thing, the other hugely important thing in your office, and that is conducting a fair, free and fair election.
3: So have you all ever seen, we didn't have one on ours, but I've seen them from other counties. Have you ever seen like the life of a ballot? There are a number of counties. Look up a life of a ballot in Colorado because there's a number of counties that have one. That's one of the things on my to-do list. If I win, I'm going to do a life of a ballot video because it's fascinating. When your ballot gets put into the ballot box, and by the way, if you put your ballot in a Jeffco ballot box, it's going to get to Clear Creek.
2: Mm-hmm.
3: It's not going to be lost in the sauce somewhere. That when the ballot gets picked up, it gets picked up by two people. The clerk, I would never pick that up. It gets picked up by two people from the two major parties so that this is a nonpartisan effort. And then it comes into the office and your signature is verified based on the signatures that you have on file. Mm-hmm. If your signature can't be verified, it gets put into the, you have 8 days to cure your ballot. So if you do get a notice from your clerk, please answer it. It's not junk mail. They're trying to cure your ballot because you have 8 days. That's why there are no certified results until 8 days after, because they have to have time to cure ballots. And then once your signature is verified by two independent people, not just one, then they open up your ballot and they separate the ballot from the envelope. So now your ballot is completely anonymous. Mm-hmm. Like your envelope and your ballot will never be together again. Mm-hmm. So there, and every step has to happen, and they do a pretest basically for the election to make sure that the election is working well. They do a post-election audit. There are so many safeguards mm-hmm. that happen so that at any point, if someone has a question, the clerks are able to say, oh, no, no, here's what happened mm-hmm. because we have a very strict structure step of how the ballot step. Is processed.
4: Mm-hmm. Yeah. Very cool.
1: Let me get up on my soapbox. I do this during every show. Sorry, but I am deeply offended by the implication that there's some shenanigans going on somewhere around the country that are poisoning the ballots. I just think that any implication that the people who are dealing with your ballot, your precious ballot, are anything less than above board is it's despicable to even suggest such a thing. Mm-hmm. The tens of thousands of people who dedicate themselves to a clean process do everything in their power to ensure that it's a free and fair election. And so I know that that's always happened in our county, and I am convinced whomever goes into that position, there will be a continuation of that process in Clear Creek County. We're going to have a clean election this year and every year.
2: Well, and as Lisa said, there are volunteers from both political parties. Both major political yes. parties that are putting their eyes on that ballot and every step of that ballot
3: yes.
2: to make sure also that there are witnesses for the process. So, and this issue has gone to courts, and the courts have never ruled in favor of the people who've said that, our election process is in trouble. It is, as it currently stands, it is not in trouble.
3: Well, I just watched a video that the League of Women Voters did with three of our county clerks. We have 64 clerks in Colorado. Mm-hmm. And it was the Larimer County clerk who said, everybody thinks that I'm actually doing the elections. I don't. It's our election judges. It's our volunteers. So that it's actually not me touching it. It is people mm-hmm. from both major political parties who are verifying this before it moves on to the next step.
2: Yeah. It's there are safeguards all along the way. So Lisa, thank you so
3: You're
2: much.
3: Welcome.
2: And maybe Chris, we could ask you sort of to share with us your understanding of the role of a county commissioner and your qualifications for that.
0: Sure. In the broadest sense, the job of the county commissioner is to protect and promote the quality of life of the residents in Clear Creek County. That's what it really boils down to. And what Lisa described with the county clerk's office is very different at the county commissioner level. They serve in a legislative capacity, so they'll create policy. They will serve in an executive capacity. They will have that policy implemented through the departments of the county government, but they also have a quasi-judicial role in that they serve on different boards or commissions, and some of those do make decisions based on the facts as a judge would do. And so the county commissioner job, I just find it fascinating as I sit in those meetings. I never thought I would be so engaged as I was. I've been attending the meetings for a little over a year now, just to understand the job, and I find I don't understand it because they do so much. So I'm looking at agendas because I can't even keep all of this straight. They serve as the local licensing authority. Mm-hmm. So they're making decisions about marijuana and liquor licensing. They serve on the Board of Public Health. They are the Board of Public Health. Right. When questions come, they're the ones that make those final decisions. They serve as the Board of Equalization. So when somebody's unhappy with their property assessment, they are the ones that will hear the final, you know, make the final decision if it gets to that point through the assessor's office. And then they work as the Board of County Commissioners. They operate on emergency services district. There are just so many jobs that are thrown into this one board, this one position, this one set of three people. And in larger counties, some of that is, you know, they have the capacity, they have the ability to farm some of these things out. But in Clear Creek, county commissioners take care of all of those things. So what that means is you've got to have somebody who is able to switch those hats very easily, knows how to ask the right questions, because I challenge anybody to have deep knowledge in any of those, maybe after they've been doing it for a number of years, but there's no way walking in the door that anybody can know all those things. Now, I've been, like I said, attending for a year. And so I have, you know, a decent sense of how all of that works. But there's so much. And I know this, and this gets to my qualifications. I know from working in leadership, I was a principal and an assistant principal for years. And I know from that experience alone that often you will see leaders make decisions and you say, that was the dumbest decision. In fact, I've been told that that was the dumbest decision I've ever seen a principal make. I was told that while I was there. Now, as it turned out, the person who said that then became one of my administrators. And after
2: team of rivals, huh?
0: Well,
2: kind of
0: sometimes. I mean, you go for the best person, and that person doesn't necessarily have to think the way that I do. Mm-hmm. I just need them to be able, we need to be able to work together and get our organization moving in the right direction.
2: Right.
0: And this was one of those cases. Very clearly, this was the right person to move the organization forward with me. But as this person came in and started to get more of a behind the scenes look at how things worked, this person said, now I understand why you made the decision that you made. Mm-hmm. And while he thought at the time it was the worst decision ever, he then understood that there were other factors that he could never know, that I could never explain. Mm-hmm. And so I just throw that out as well. There's a lot that, even though I've watched for a year, there's a lot that I don't know because of things that happen behind the scenes, the things that staff bring to the county commissioners and the conversations that are had, the legal aspects that I wouldn't have any access to, any understanding of without having that ability to dive in with somebody who really understands those different aspects. So Clear Creek, you know, in Clear Creek County especially, I will say the job just strikes me as, I mean, this is, for me, this is the challenge of a lifetime. Mm-hmm. This is why I'm doing this, is because I feel like this is a job that, that I've trained for in so many ways, you know, as a leader, as somebody who has taken, multiple organizations that have had challenges, help them to not only survive those current challenges, not just survive, but how do we create an organization that can jump ahead, that can anticipate what's coming and get out in front of it and then thrive? That's what we need. Mm-hmm. This, in my mind, is not a time for a government that is timid or that is operating from a feeling of deficit.
2: Scarcity.
0: That's right.
2: Yeah.
0: We are in that. Don't get me wrong. That is a challenge, and that is something that.
2: But it's also a mental a way of looking at things, right?
0: It's, well, this is a chance for us to operate with ambition.
2: Yeah.
0: As a community. Mm-hmm. I mean, this is where I take both the job and the qualifications very much to heart. And that is, we're at a point where we can let I-70, the millions of visitors, our national forests, which I love, our public lands, 75% of our county is public lands. We can let those huge entities determine what Clear Creek looks like. Or we can take matters into our own hands. Yes, some of this we can't beat, but we can guide where we end up and how we go through all of that.
1: I want to dive into that a little deeper after the break, but we'll ask Lisa some particulars of how she's going to operate in the position day to day and how does it function under your leadership. But let's take a quick break and we'll be back in a minute or so, everyone. And until then, here's a little Arcangelo Corelli to pass the time.
2: Oh, you guys are both.

0: I haven't seen him.
1: All right, everyone, we're back on the air, and this is What's Upstream. I'm Mark Cuccinella here with my co-host Lori Beckel, and you're listening to KYGT LPFM 102.7, 103.9 on your FM dial, streaming over clearcreekradio.com. And this Saturday at 2 o'clock here at the United Center, let me remind everyone, a Markle movie, Madness. I'm the guy who came up with that name, and I can't seem to remember it.
0: I know it. I know. It's very good. I want to just mention very quickly that we will have a No Kings Vote Early protest on October 17th. Many of us are rather concerned about the federal election. As we've said, we're really not concerned about the county or the state situation for our elections, but the federal situation is of concern. The No Kings protest is an opportunity to come out and make our voices heard about that. October 17th, 11 a.m. at the 103 overpass. Mm-hmm. We are also encouraging people to bring their ballot, their filled out ballot, if they have not dropped it off yet. And we will march after the protest down to the ballot box.
1: Nice.
0: So please join us. Yeah.
1: Okay.
0: So boy, are we into a great conversation with these candidates. Chris was talking about some of the unique situation, especially related to this notion of our current budget with the county, and the idea of how do you proceed with sort of abundant ideas in a time where there may be some scarcity in terms of revenue and resources. But that would be the next. Let's continue with that and maybe ask Lisa, what are your thoughts about some of the unique situation you will face if elected to the county clerk position in Clear Creek County? And how will you function within that?
2: So I think I want to add to something that Chris said. You don't know what you don't know until you get into it. I've always been a government nerd, and then I got on city council, and I have learned so much. So, you know, peace, my friend. You're in for it. But because I am on a council in a very small city, Idaho Springs is not a small, big city. We have a max, I think, of like 32 employees. And I see this in the clerk's office as well, that everybody has a specific role, but then you have other roles that you have to take on because there are state statutes that say you must. It's not you should or we'd like it if you did. It's you must. So you have to make that work with a smaller staff. Just in my chatting with the staff, and I don't chat with them a lot because I think keeping some distance is appropriate, but they have very specific and defined roles, and some of them have cross-trained, and, you know, people can do a couple of things, but everybody works together to get the things that the office is expected to do done. Mm-hmm. I've had some really good conversations with Keith Fewig, who is our treasurer and public trustee candidate, about how the clerk's office and the treasurer's office work together both on a daily and a monthly basis, because those are things that have to be done mm-hmm. according to the state. Like, you don't have a choice with this. So in working in local government with a very, I mean, our budget this year, we're having the same budget challenges that everyone is, lowered revenue, you know, bigger issues, more trees. You have to make more happen, or at least the same amount of things happen with perhaps less resources. So it's how can you cross train people? And one of the questions that I've gotten, you know, as I've been around the county is, do you think you could change the hours? Because sometimes the hours make it hard for people to get to the office. And my response is always, well, I don't know, because you have to talk to the people who are in the office, who have the various roles that they have to do, either for recording or drivers, you know, the DMV aspects, so that your staff is on board. Like, I'm a really big believer. One of my leadership thought processes is that the leader is the person where the buck stops, but the leader is not solo. If you are a solo leader, in my opinion, you are probably not successful, because your leadership only works if your team is with you. So any changes that happen in any leadership situation that I am part of, the rest of the team has to, you know, be with me. I'm on the Friends of the Library Board. I'm the president of that board. And in 2024, we did a Lit Fest. We were raising money for the library prior to the ballot measure that raised the mill levy for the library. And they were not sure they were going to have programming. And so our goal was to raise $5,000 for the library, and we did it. Mm-hmm. But we had quite requests about, could you do the Lit Fest again? And we had to sit down as a team and talk and say, can we actually manage this with the people that we have and the resources that we have? And we decided that we couldn't. Mm-hmm. And then Aspen, you know, started their own Lit Fest like the weekend before, which really gets in the way of that. Being a leader means that you look at what does your staff want to do? What does your staff capable of doing? And how do you work together as a team to get the things done that you have to get done? Because if you don't work as a team, it's not going to work.
0: Mm-hmm. Yeah. Well, very good. So Chris, same question for you. You started talking about some of the unique situations facing Clear Creek County and thoughts about how you would function kind of with knowing those things.
3: So let me start by saying this. One of the things that I studied in my preparation to be a principal was, it's called adaptive leadership. Mm-hmm. The idea is that if you are facing challenges, problems that can be solved by either conferring with an expert and then plugging in some sort of solution, then that's more management style. Okay. Where leadership comes in is when it's not an easy plug-and-play situation. Mm-hmm. This adaptive leadership is about being able to assess as you move, find people to collaborate with, but always having a clear sense of your vision. Mm-hmm. What is the direction that we are going? And not just, you know, me as the leader having that sense of where we're going, but it's the rest of the staff. And it's even beyond that. We need to have our county, all of our residents, aware of what's the direction that we need to go. Mm-hmm. And so as I'll give an example as a principal, of Clear Creek Midland High School, let me put a really fine point on it. You know, the first couple of years were governed by COVID, and that was all about reaction. There was no real ability to be proactive at that point because we didn't know enough to be to plan ahead for how this is going to play out.
1: That's right.
3: First year was surviving the pandemic, the closures, that all of that. The second year was then about figuring out how to help people recover because of the huge mental health toll. Mm-hmm. But as I hit my third year, it was time to start planning ahead for where Clear Creek as middle school, high school was going to go. What was it going to be in the future? What was the academic life going to be like for students? And so that's where I worked with 100% of the students, 100% of the staff, and we came together on a weekly basis, and we came up with plans for how students wanted to see their education play out. And teachers were part of that conversation and had a feeling of real ownership that this was the direction that we needed to go. And then it's operating on that belief, that vision, and making sure that not just the students and the staff understand it, but parents then start to understand, community members start to understand. And that's where you have the power to actually move things. Mm-hmm. And so that's where I see my leadership, my past experience as playing a part moving into the role of county commissioner. Mm-hmm. Is being able to, we already have a blueprint for a direction that we think we want. It may need some updating, but looking at the master plan for the mm-hmm. county, I've read through that and mm-hmm. seen the things there. And I've heard people say it's time to look at that again and do some updating. The situation now in Clear Creek is very different from what it was when that master plan was put together back in the 2010s. And so, you know, as a leader, that's that adaptive piece. That is about looking, we need to hold on to what's important to Clear Creek County, what makes us unique, what makes this the place that we want choose to live, that makes this community work. But then we have to be ready to, as we hold that dear, go towards that vision that of what we want. And some things will change. We have to adapt. And I've had this conversation with a number of people. The change is here, whether you want it or not.
2: Yes, it is.
3: Those 18 million cars that go through our county every year, they are dictating change, whether we like it or not. Mm-hmm. The I-70 project, Floyd Hill, is going to change that. The people coming up and taking advantage of the beautiful, you know, natural beauty that we have, that has a huge possibility of making changes that we will have to deal with. You know, just one bad spark and we have a wildfire that's going to totally potentially could upend our lives, mm-hmm. you know, so we have to be able to adapt. We have to move forward.
1: Chris, I have had the privilege of sitting here across the table from county commissioner candidates off and on for, I hate to say 30 years, but it's been that long. And a typical a county commissioner candidate has one specific issue that really fires them up, and I've heard you talk about collaboration. Maybe that's your issue, but is there something on the ground that you look at and you say, I'm going to do everything in my power to change that or to promote that?
3: I'm going to answer your question, but it may not be the answer you want, so you can come back and you can press me harder if you like. All of the work that I have done since I really committed my whole self to Clear Creek County, you know, when I didn't have a job down the hill, when I was in this county, it has all been about the success of Clear Creek County, its residents, its students. That's been a big part of that. The people who need help, that has been my sole agenda item. That is my sole agenda item moving in. I do not have policy that I am hoping to change. I don't have any horse in this race besides the success of this community. I just feel like we are at that point where if I walk in saying we're going to accomplish X, Y, and Z, in particular, that's a recipe for disaster for this county. And my reasoning for that is, number one, anybody who walks in, then that's their ego then saying, I need this to happen. It's funny. When I was an administrator, we were at some training and the kind of the warm up, and I was there with teachers. The warm up was, okay, pick somebody that you work with and write what you value about the way they show up for work. And it didn't have to be anybody we were working with there, but one of the teachers that was at this this conference, this workshop, she wrote something and then she handed it to me, and she wrote about me, which was a pleasant surprise. And she said, Chris always shows up to do the work without and leaves his ego at the door. Mm. I don't walk into this and let my ego get in the way of good work. And I feel like coming in saying, you know, we need to do X, Y, and Z, that's my ego saying, mm-hmm. my brain is smarter than everybody else's, and this is what we're going to accomplish. My goals are much broader. I'm looking at wealth, health, and habitat, because that's what a county commissioner should be focused on, is helping the wealth of the people that live there, of supporting their health, and of making sure that our habitat is protected. That's it, Mark. That's my agenda.
0: Hard to argue with. Yeah, that vision, Chris. It just
1: that's your answer, and you're sticking with it.
3: Sticking with it.
0: But I do hear from both Lisa and Chris that you have strong values around collaboration.
2: Oh yes,
0: and around communication. So you both talked about how important it is to communicate what you're doing and why you're doing it, and that to try to really develop a community vision where everyone feels they are contributing to that vision.
1: And I couldn't agree more. I think that what we've heard is very positive from both of you, but I do want to drill down a little bit into some of the issues that are facing us. And I touched upon it earlier in the show, Lisa. There are people who are very skeptical of the election process, both nationwide, and from what I hear, there's pushback locally as well. Have you thought about how you're going to try to ameliorate people's concerns regarding elections?
2: Absolutely. And it's interesting. I've had some really good conversations with folks that we don't agree on much of anything, but we tend to agree that for the most part, Clear Creek does a really good job of how we run our elections. And the thing where I've heard from people where we don't agree is they don't necessarily like the mail-in ballot. And I said, look, the mail-in ballot, actually, it has to come in. It has to be verified. And it's not verified by me. It's verified by designated election judges who are voted on by their party and then trained by the state. And they both have to agree before this ballot goes forth. And I think this goes to, if you see some of my literature, I'm always saying, you know, accuracy and transparency and accessibility. How do you how do you add to transparency with
1: right.
2: that? I love the idea of the life of a ballot. Show what happens to a ballot from the time you drop it in the box to the time that it is tabulated.
0: Mm-hmm. And people, with the people who are doing it,
2: people say, oh, we want paper ballots. Well, paper ballots are what happened the whole time. It doesn't matter whether you drop your ballot in the mail or you drop your ballot in a box or you go up to the courthouse and vote. A paper ballot is used to tabulate your vote. So we already have the paper ballots, but I think throwing open the doors as much as possible. And again, this goes back to how can you work with staff on this, because they still have to get the job done.
1: Yeah.
2: But throwing open the doors so that people can see exactly, because we all know that the discourse around voting in this country has reached a pitch that I've never seen in all of the years that I have been voting. I don't know if you guys have, but I have never seen it.
1: Not really.
2: And the only way to ease some of that concern, I think, is to be transparent. Here's what happens to your ballot. Here, you know, that's why ballot tracks, if you're not using ballot tracks, please use ballot tracks, because it will tell you exactly where your ballot is. But show people, what are we doing in the county clerk's office? Here's what happens to your ballot. But there's also certain things that you can't see. If you read the state statutes, the state is very, very clear about who has access to the servers, who has access to the information. You have to be verified by the state. That's why, even though I've been doing a lot of reading and studying, there are things that I can't learn until I become part of that office, mm-hmm. because the state regulates very closely who is allowed access.
1: Mm-hmm. Yeah, let me drill down into that a little bit more. I don't mean to get too deep in the weeds, but this is a subject that I know is out there. I hear and read about folks across the country who say, I don't trust the process. I want to go and watch them do it. And you know, people have limited access to on the actual day that the votes are being counted. You just can't let anybody in there to look at that. How might you respond to someone who demanded that they be allowed to witness the process firsthand?
2: So this goes back to that idea of, I can tell people, I hear what you're saying, but I can't exactly give you precisely what you want.
1: Mm-hmm.
2: There are state and federal laws that regulate who has access to election servers. It's that simple.
1: Right.
2: So I can bring you up to the door, but you can't go in the door, because you're not verified by the state. You haven't had a background check. You haven't been looked at by the state and CBI to see, are you someone that they could trust with this? So my goal, though, is how can we work with the staff in the office to allow access in a way that does not negatively impact the staff? Because that's a piece of leadership. You don't step on your staff to make other people happy. You just don't. And still show people that, look, we're being as honest as we can, you know, and as honest as state law will allow. And I'm sorry, I mean, I say this on council all the time. I'm not breaking state law and state statutes to make someone happy.
1: Mm-hmm.
2: Like, I'm bound by that.
1: Okay, thank you, Lisa. And now it's time to pick on Chris a little bit. There are some very serious issues facing the county. You touched upon some of them in your some of your comments, but the fire danger is certainly front of mind to people. Their actual lives are at stake with that one, and then there's the fiscal cliff that we're headed for. And I wonder what your thoughts are on maybe those two issues.
3: Sure. Let's start with the wildfire question. We 75% of this county is public land. That is largely managed by the feds, almost exclusively managed by the feds. So it becomes, you know, back to Lori, your talk about collaboration and whatnot. Collaboration is critical. Because we don't have the right to go into those federal lands and make a bunch of changes. But fortunately, we have a new director for our part of the National Forest Service here. I think his name is Nick Ferenczi, maybe. Mm-hmm. And he seems very interested from – I've not had a chance to talk to him. Talk's a good game. So – but I'll say – also, there's currently work being done on the Evergreen side in Clear Creek on a watershed by the federal, by U.S. Forest Service. That's been done. And there's talk about more watershed areas in Clear Creek getting that same type of attention. Right. So yes, talk's a good game, but I'm thinking maybe there's a little bit more to the game. Now, we also have to admit that right now funding in that department has been cut. And that's stretched thin. So we'll see how that plays out over time. So I think there are those types of collaborations. There is talk by current county commissioners about a forest improvement district. This is about helping bring in more funding to protect our forests and watersheds. And it's about not relying on the 9,100 residents of Clear Creek County, but pushing responsibility for our forest health down the hill into those people who use the water that comes out of our watersheds here. And so, so I think that's a type of direction to go where we find partnerships down the hill. And for our mutual benefit, we're working together to promote forest health. I think then there's also the side of helping individuals and neighborhoods to mitigate effectively and protect themselves. And, you know, I've spent a couple of times up in York Gulch, but also talked to former fire chief Jeremy Jones about the work that's been done up at York Gulch as an example. With the mitigation that they've done, the way that they've taken a situation that is very scary as far as surviving a wildfire up there and turned that around to where now they're a FireWise community. I think there are ways that we can support that sort of thing. And I'll speak from on a personal point on that, in that I invited who's now our interim fire chief, Daniel Babian, to come up to my little neighborhood of three houses to walk our properties and give us guidance on where we needed to change our mitigation, focus. Fortunately, he said, man, you guys are really doing some great work. You just keep doing what you're doing. Here are a couple of new ideas that you can think about. But then after we cut down a bunch of trees and we hauled slash, and I called the mitigation team. And just last week, their team came up and they chipped we had a huge pile of slash that went down to four little piles of chips that are easy for us to manage. So there are programs like that to support the wildfire thing. And then the last thing I'll say about the wildfire, because it is a big deal, and that's the evacuation piece.
2: Yes.
3: We have to focus on evacuation from all parts of our county and having residents know what that looks like, having us test those out. I know that they did it over on the east side back in May, I think it was, and I applaud that. I've been to two of the evacuation planning sessions that both our fire department and Evergreen have offered and listened in, and Clarissa Boggs Blake, I think is her last, sorry. She's our Office of Emergency Management director. Listened to her talk about what has been set up in Clear Creek. We need to make sure that everybody is aware of that. Everybody yes. has practiced it, and that we're ironing out the bugs, because as much work as we do with 75% of our land being public lands and heavily forested and not necessarily a healthy forest, we have to just be prepared for that to happen. I got to get to your fiscal question. Except I'm out of time.
1: It's unbelievable, but I got to ask you in 30 seconds or less.
3: All right, here's what I'll say in 30 seconds or less. Yes, the budget is important, paying attention to the budget. But again, we have to be ambitious. We have to look for more revenue.
2: Yes.
3: There are ways that we can do that through tax things like the fire improvement district, through an excise tax. Yes, that's been tried before and it hasn't gone anywhere. But that doesn't mean we don't keep trying, because the players change. The situation on the ground changes. The other thing I believe is that we have to diversify our economy. We've seen what happens when we just rely on mining. We see what happens when we just rely on tourism. Mm-hmm. And so we need to diversify. And my baseline for that is the people in this county, the businesses in this county, the entrepreneurs in this county, they're already showing up for this county. So yes. let's find ways to support them to be even better, so that we're relying on the people who are committed to this county already.
1: Okay. Lisa, any last thoughts?
2: Please make sure that you check your mail for your ballot. If you don't get your ballot, please contact the clerk's office by October 15th, and they can help you figure out where that is. And if you're going to mail your ballot, October 26th is the last day to get it in the mail. Otherwise, it needs to go in a drop box or over to the courthouse.
0: Thank you, Lisa.
1: All right. Yeah. Well, Chris and Lisa, thank you so much for coming in. And I want to say, as someone who has been in the public arena myself for 40 years, I am always appreciative, whether you're elected or you aren't, just stepping up to make yourself available. That's what democracy is about. And I appreciate it. And I know that people in the community do as well. Thank you so much.
2: Thank you.
3: Thank you both.
0: It's been a real pleasure having you both on the show with us today. And Mark, I'll just mention, next week we have, the superintendent on with us to talk about the ballot initiative for the school.
1: Good.
0: George Marlin will be here to talk about the lodging tax, and we may be able to get the mayor here to talk about the, recreation tax in Idaho Springs.
1: A full plate for next week. Okay. Thank you very much. See you all on Saturday at 2 o'clock for a Markle movie madness. Thank you. Bye.
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In that set, we heard Walkin' After Midnight by Patsy Cline from 1957, My Butcher's Boy by Buell Kazee from 1928, Window Shopping by Hank Williams from 1952, Waiting for a Train by Jimmy Rogers from 1929, and we concluded the set with No Vacancy by Merle Travis from 1946.

In that set, we heard Pan American by Hank Williams from 1947, Answer the Phone by Ernest Tubb from 1955, Tumblin' Tumbleweeds by Gene Autry from 1935, For the Sake of Days Gone By by Jimmy Rogers from 1932, I Can't Be Satisfied by Bob Wills and his Texas Playboys from 1936, and we concluded the set with Just Because by Nailstone's Hawaiians from 1930. 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

In that set, we heard My Son Calls Another Man Daddy by Hank Williams from 1950. I'll Never Cry Over You by Ernest Tubb from 1940. I Couldn't Keep From Crying by Marty Robbins from 1953. And we concluded the set with Rockin' Blues by Jimmy Davis from 1932.

0: In that set, we heard Lovesick Blues by Hank Williams from 1949, Driftwood on the River by Ernest Tubb from 1951, Silver Dew on the Blue Grass from Bob Wills and his Texas Playboys from 1945, Mississippi Delta Blues by Jimmy Rogers from 1933, and we concluded the set with I'm So Lonesome I Could Cry by Hank Williams from 1949. 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

knife could ever cut our love apart. Today I'll stand in faith and raise the voice of praise. 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I wish to God

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0: can never believe this is happening. You know, it doesn't get any better than Aretha Franklin.
1: We're having a wonderful time.
0: I grew up wearing out 45s of respect, chain of fools. I never loved a man. And even though the music was always incredible, somehow I knew that she had to always get into the lyrics before she could sing them. If it didn't mean a whole lot, it wouldn't get cut. Since You've Been Gone, which is her song, by the way, has always been one of my all-time favorites, and it is the thrill of my lifetime to be here to sing it with her tonight.

right now. Put your hands together for the one and only Bonnie Raitt.